0: hear the concerns coming from the regional government. And as DG indicated, we are doing everything possible to understand the risk. As of now, well, we know the two confirmed cases and suspected have been evacuated. The ship is doing everything possible to take the public health measures. So the overall risk that from our side is minimal, but we know that people have a long incubation period. So we have a clear guidance working with our ECDC colleagues on the ship and the authority in Spain understanding the risk reduction measures. So we have clear disembarkation plan that will not add additional risk. So we are taking all the measures required to reduce. As overall our assessment, and we'll get more details from the team on the ship, it's a low risk. So we are coordinating with our ECDC colleagues, with the UK, with the Netherlands, with all the countries who have passengers on the floor to understand a common way. One is to reduce a further spread of the disease, which we see is limited, and then have a common understanding, a common approach based on public health and evidence, solidarity and equity. I think we are in touch with them and will resolve the logistic issues and the guidance required to implement this and reduce and take any considerations and feedback from the community, the regional government. Once again, we thank the federal government for their excellent support.
1: Thank you very much, Abdi. For the second part, we go to Maria van Kerkhove. Okay.
2: Oh, pardon me, oh, first.
3: Yeah, I just wanted to add to what Abdi said. Based on the International Health Regulations guidance, we have made a request to Spain, and I have actually sent a letter personally to His Excellency the Prime Minister. And based on that request, because this is part of the IHR regulation, the Prime Minister have accepted. But one thing I'd like to address here is, on top of the, the guidelines in the HR regulation, solidarity is the most important here. And that's what the Prime Minister has shown. But on top of that, I think everybody has the moral duty to take care of the people who are on the ship. I hope those who have concerns at the Canary Island will understand and support and cooperate with the federal government. Of course, we understand their concerns, but as I said in my statement, based on the risk assessment that we have, the risk to the people in the Canary Island is actually low. The ship is now sailing to Canary Island, and I hope all the support will be provided. And thank you.
1: Thank you very much, Dr. Tedros. Second part, we go to Maria van Kerkhove, Acting Director, Epidemic and Pandemic.
4: Los riesgos para la población canaria son bajos. 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
5: Wasn't feeling well, was immediately isolated, was tested. This is actually public health actions in the works. And I did just want to add on the global solidarity side of things, you know, in all of the efforts that we're doing right now, including the ship sailing to the Canary Islands and to support the Spanish authorities, we've pulled together all of the global experts related to hantaviruses, in particular the Andes virus. And that global solidarity also falls into place on the technical side of things as well, coming in together saying, what do we know? What have we learned from past outbreaks? What's going on in the current situation?

0: and essentially how can we help? And that type of technical solidarity is really helpful. Some of the diagnostic kits and the reagents that we are sending are also going to Spain, so that will support in some of the further investigations that need to take place. So there, overall, we're very grateful for all of those who've come together from the technical side as well to support this event.
1: Thank you very much. Next question goes to Nina Larsen from AFP. Nina, please go ahead.
2: Hello, can you hear me?
1: All well.
2: Great. So I was going to ask if you, would you consider this outbreak to be an epidemic? And also, what would you say about people wearing masks? Should people be wearing masks? Is it considered to be airborne? And also, how long should contacts remain in isolation to avoid further spread? Thank you.
1: Thank you very much, Nina. And we go back to Dr. Van Kerkhove.
0: Yeah, so thanks, Nina. So what we have is, you know, obviously the situation that's happening on the ship itself and the follow-up of the contacts of the passengers who disembarked in St. Helena. So far, as you've heard, we have 8 cases so far, 5 of whom have been confirmed, 3 who have sadly died. We have no further symptomatic patients who are on board, or passengers or crew on board, I should say, which is a good sign. But of course, there is a long incubation period of the Andes virus. We know on board they have taken some precautions to try to minimize the risk. What they have advised on board is disinfection of the rooms. They have confined people to their cabins and providing food and water. And they have asked, as a precautionary measure for anyone leaving their room, to wear a medical mask. We certainly advise people who are caring for those who are suspected of this Andes virus or hantaviruses to wear a higher level of personal protective equipment. That guidance has been given to the people on board, but also there are the 2 patients that are in hospital in the Netherlands, and there's a patient in ICU in South Africa. And I am very happy to say the patient in South Africa is doing better, and the 2 patients in the Netherlands we hear are stable. So that is actually very good news. So we have a situation that we are monitoring very, very carefully. These numbers may change. As we're doing follow-up, we may see some additional cases be reported, and that shows that the active follow-up is happening and that the testing is being done. What we know about transmission, and there's been a lot of questions posed to us about, what is actually happening. What we do know is that the Andes virus, in previous outbreaks, there has been instances of human-to-human transmission, mainly among close contacts, either providing clinical care or people who have had close physical contact. And we believe that's happening and has happened in the case here on the ship as well, between the couple, the first and second cases, and also a medical doctor providing care. As you probably know, those who develop symptoms, those who go on to develop disease, sometimes develop very severe disease, which includes severe respiratory disease. So there may be some coughing, there may be some aerosolizing procedures that may be done. And of course, that's where we would require higher level care. So this is not COVID, this is not influenza. It spreads very, very differently. So there are different precautions that people are taking. So we are supporting the ship's operators in the mitigation measures that they are putting on board. And as we've said, we are working to have a proper and full disembarkment procedure step by step to support authorities in the Canary Islands for the next stage of the people who are on board.
1: And Dr. Mahmoud, please.
3: Bueno, pues confirmando que puede haber casos adicionales. 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
4: In contact trace, in isolation, we can break this chain of transmission, and this doesn't need to be a large epidemic. It's a specific confined setting where people are

0: contracting in a prolonged close contact. So we feel it's very quite familiar to the 2000 outbreak in Argentina, and we don't anticipate a large epidemic. With the experience our member states have and the actions they have taken, we believe that this will not lead to subsequent chain of transmission. But we need to be balanced, reasonable, supportive, solidarity in containing this outbreak in a difficult environment that's happening there. Been in the weeks after weeks there, it's difficult. So the solidarity required and the support, most of the people there, as DG said, are healthy individuals who are going with their lives. So is the public health measures able to break down the chain of transmission? And we believe this will be a limited outbreak if the public health measures are implemented and solidarity is shown across all countries.
1: Thank you very much, both. Next question goes to Christiane Ulrich from DPA.
2: Siguen las respuestas, las preguntas. 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
3: Thank you.
1: Yeah, good comparison. Let's see if it is one. Dr. Van Kerkhove, please.
4: I'm going to start and then I'm going to ask our expert here, Anaïs, to come in, because this is not coronavirus. This is a very different virus. We know this virus. Hantaviruses have been around for quite a while. There's a lot of detail that we know. I'm going to ask Anaïs to come in and say this, but I want to be unequivocal here. This is not SARS-CoV-2. This is not the start of a COVID pandemic. This is an outbreak that we see on a ship. There's a confined area. We have 5 confirmed cases so far. We completely understand why these questions are coming, and we are trying to provide all of the information that we can. That's why we're having a press conference here, to give accurate information, and we're grateful for all of those out there who are asking these types of questions, but this is not the same situation we were in 6 years ago. It doesn't spread the same way, like coronaviruses do. It's very different. It's that close, intimate contact that we've seen. And most hantaviruses don't transmit between people at all. Most hantaviruses are transmitted from rodents or their feces or their saliva, or droppings, to people. And only this one particular virus, the Andes virus, which has been identified here, we've seen some human-to-human transmission. And again, I want to reiterate, the actions that are being taken on board are precautionary to prevent any onward spread. And so there's a lot that is being done right now to be able to try to minimize the risk even further. But I do want Anaïs to come in and provide a little bit. No? Okay. Oh, okay. Thank you.
1: Thank you very much. Next, we have a question actually from Cabo Verde, but it came in writing.
2: Seguimos escuchando esta comparecencia del director general de la Organización Mundial de la Salud, Tedros Adhanom, explicando esos 5 casos confirmados, otros 3 casos sospechosos. 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

0: James, do
1: Hello,
0: you hear
1: thank you
0: us?
1: for
0: Yeah,
1: that.
0: here you go.
1: It took a while for the pop-up to unmute to arrive. Thank you. My main question is, could you outline what you think is unusual about this outbreak, or does it fit entirely within what we would expect

0: breaks? And related on that, could you draw on whether you think there is anything fundamentally different or shifting within hantaviruses at the moment? I'm just looking at the PAHO reports from the end of last year, citing increases in cases and in some countries, lethality in South America. If you could draw on those as well, please.
1: Great, Jim. Thanks. And we go to Anaïs Legon next to me, technical lead on viral hemorrhagic fevers.
2: Thanks a lot for the question. What is most unusual, obviously, is that we have a transmission in a boat, which I think that the first documented to date with this particular virus. As mentioned by my colleagues before, a boat makes it a very specific environment for which we want to make sure that we have a good understanding on how the transmission has happened, and most importantly, to strengthen all the measures that my colleagues developed previously. There is no indication to date that there is something further unusual, but obviously the fact that it happened in a cruise ship with people from different nationalities and is something that we haven't seen before. Regarding your comment on the PAHO report, the epidemiological situation related to hantaviruses in the Americas, you are right. A slight increase has been noted in a few countries. Just to recall that this update covers all hantaviruses that are documented in the Americas, where most countries at risk have good surveillance system. And the increase can be related to several factors that needs to be determined, what countries are working on, probably linked to incidents on rodent population and different ecological and behavioral factors. This doesn't specifically relate to this virus we are talking about. And I want to recall that most antivirus cannot transmit human to human, only the Andes one. So it's really linked to the rodent population. Over.
1: Thank you very much, Anaïs. Next question. No, before I come to the next question, we have a lot of long list of questions still, and we want to really get to everybody. So please try to limit your questions to one. I'm pretty sure many people want to ask the same questions anyway. So next question goes to Laurent Sciarro from Swiss News. Now we come to Switzerland. Laurent, please go ahead.
3: Yeah, thank you for the briefing. A question on contact tracing and the extent of what has already been done, because it seems that the guy, the person who is in Zurich right now, was in a flight where the contact tracing was not started right away. And so there is the threat that some people might not have been traced in the first days after the contact with that person. So do you know whether most countries affected have started, but also probably ended the contact tracing process? Thank you.
1: Thank you very much, Laurent. This goes to Dr. Abdari Mahmoud.
4: Thanks. In terms of contact tracing and the policy for that, each country has slightly different. What we recommend from WHO is extensive investigation and information sharing. So this contact passenger was informed in two channels, one from the company informing the patient, and then second from the IHR South Africa sharing that information with Switzerland. So from the national level to the canton level, at least we will see it, how that information passed, because most of the information are shared at the capital level and then it goes to canton. What was done here, and that we really need to appreciate the responsibility and the proactiveness of all the passengers contacted. They followed the public health message and taken the necessary action. Now the canton and the authorities are doing the investigation, and it takes a lot of time identifying all the contacts, where he went, and these are retrospective, what we call retrospective contact tracing, that meaning going backwards the day he arrived and all the way until the onset. So that data is being collected and analyzed. And then what we are encouraging now that we have a confined environment, and hopefully we'll have a date of departure, prepare all the countries now. There's a lot of lesson we learned from all the countries shared from South Africa. The level of preparedness

0: have been slightly different. Now we're all prepared, and you'll have passengers and crews coming.
1: Llamada a la calma dentro de la prudencia de la Organización Mundial de la Salud en directo desde Ginebra, recordando que la amenaza para la salud pública de este brote de antivirus a día de hoy sigue siendo baja. 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
2: Hello, can you hear me?
3: Very well.
2: Hi, Marvin Charles here from News 24. Could the World Health Organization perhaps shed any information about any confirmed cases in South Africa? We understand that there have been at least 4 identified contacts in the Western Cape in South Africa, including in Somerset West, where a resident is classified as high risk. And then I know you said that we should stick to one question, but I just want to squeeze in just one more. In terms of when the World Health Organization would advise countries to take some sort of precaution, when would that be? Because I understand that you said that, you know, this would be a limited outbreak, but when would you advise countries to take some sort of precautionary steps? Thank you.
3: All right. Thank you very much. Let's start with Dr. Van Kerkhove, and then we'll see if we have more on the contacts.
4: Yeah, thank you very much for the question. I love to see how many people from around the world are asking questions. So there have been 2 confirmed cases in South Africa. One was the second case that was identified, the wife of the first case, who sadly passed away. And then there is another case that is currently in ICU in South Africa, and this person is doing better, as we understand. We are working with the health authorities in South Africa, also NICD and others, on the contact tracing. They're taking the lead on the contact tracing. Really want to thank them for the thorough job that they have been doing. Not only have they identified the passengers and are following up from the flight, but they're also following up any contacts for people who attended to the woman who passed away, who went through the airport, people medically caring for the man who is in ICU, and they're doing very active follow-up. I don't have the details specifically on what you mentioned on where they are, but there's active follow-up by the government officials and NICD around monitoring of their health, if they have any symptoms, putting in isolation and providing support, and also doing further testing. We are getting information back from South Africa. They are doing some testing on the contacts, and so far, all of those tests have come back negative. And again, this is showing the signs that are working. And so again, we really want to thank those that are there doing that hard work and very, very detailed work for the contact tracing.
3: Thank you very much, Dr. Van Kerkhove. Next question goes to Helen Branswell from STAT. Helen, please go ahead and unmute.
5: Thank you, Christian. This outbreak is happening at a time when...
1: Continuamos escuchando las declaraciones de la Organización Mundial de la Salud, respondiendo a los periodistas, reconociendo que los riesgos para la población canaria son bajos, agradeciendo a las autoridades españolas esa petición expresa a España de la Organización Mundial de la Salud, esa acogida de este crucero con casos con antivirus. 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
0: We are speaking right now. The US CDC has been joining Guam, so are the state. So the information flow is there. Transparency.

0: transparent and frank and information sharing. That's one on the technical side. On the other aspect, there's the IHR, the Higher China Channel. US is still a state party to IHR, and information is being shared through South Africa. NFP communicated with the US, and back and forth communication is going on. But how does that translate in a global solidarity? I will let time to tell, but we really need this incident, this outbreak has seen why the world needs a global entity that coordinates this. The Argentina support, how they came forward. The support we are receiving now from US institutions, as we live in an interconnected world, that outbreak from one part affects everywhere. So in terms of collaboration, we are going both through the technical collaborations, in sharing information, guidance. We rely heavily, as DG multiple side, multiple times, that the expertise of USCDC is an asset for the world, and we have been benefiting from that, and we will continue, and then we go through the IHR channels in sharing formal information and a technical exchange.
1: And Anaïs Le Gon, please.
2: Yes, I would like to emphasize the excellent collaboration on a technical standpoint to date with my counterpart at the US Center for Disease Control. And this includes sharing of technical assessment, discussion about, very specific aspects, and sharing regularly what is known and what is not known. We have very positive regular interaction almost every single day. So I just want to acknowledge that among other national counterparts, this is very useful.
1: Thank you very much, both.
3: Recordemos, la navera Oceanwide, de la que depende el crucero Ondius, ha informado de que 30 pasajeros de al menos 12 nacionalidades diferentes abandonaron el barco en la isla de Santa Elena antes de que se declarase el brote de antivirus, una cifra que se barajaba hasta el momento de 23 pasajeros, entre ellos el cadáver del primer fallecido. 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Se quedan con Sergio Fernández.
4: A problem in the US and the rest of the world as well. But as colleagues indicated, this is what makes a platform like WHO very, very important. Health security needs universality. And any vacuum, any space which is not covered actually gives advantage to the virus. And the best immunity we have is solidarity. So because of the event that's happening now, and both Argentina and the US are affected, I think they will reconsider their decisions, because they can see how important universality is for health security, because viruses don't care about our politics, and they don't care about our borders, and they don't care about all the excuses that we may have. So I hope this could be a good lesson for the whole world, because solidarity is our best immunity. I repeat. Thank you.
5: Thank you very much, Dr. Tedros. Then now we go to Ireland, to Neil Michael from the Irish Examiner. Neil, please go ahead and mute.